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0: Well, hopefully you not voting wasn't in vain. 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

0: Dude, you're still on your phone?
1: Jordan, I figured it out. 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
0: That's it. 3 days of doom scrolling. 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
1: But what if I miss something big?
0: The world's still a mess. You don't have to be. 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
0: Well, hopefully you not voting wasn't in vain. 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

0: Present to you three of the fiercest subjects ever assembled in the Cage of Doom. 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

0: Since 2022, Bigfoot sightings have been increasing at an exponential rate. All around the globe, it seems that we're running into all sorts of previously hidden creatures that have never been documented. Why is that? Well, I'll tell you why. Ever since the creation of generative AI, we've been burning through lots of fresh water while heating up the globe. This may force the Bigfeet to leave from the safety of their habitat and into the human eye far more frequently. This is not only putting these species at risk, but you as well. So please, don't use or endorse AI for the sake of our shared reality. This message was brought to you by UTA Radio.
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0: Hey man, just got back from the polls. Did you ever make it around to voting?
1: No. What's the point? 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
0: Well, hopefully you not voting wasn't in vain. 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
1: What? 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
0: You said one vote wouldn't make a difference, and now look at us. 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

In the bathroom, on my back, there's a picture on the wall of Kanye West. He's staring at me, he's staring at me. I'm freaking out, I'm freaking out.

0: Hey man, just got back from the polls. Did you ever make it around to voting?
1: No. What's the point? My one vote isn't gonna change anything.
0: Well, hopefully you not voting wasn't in vain. Let's turn the TV on and see if the results are in.
2: This just in. The evil Wizard King wins the election by one vote.
1: What? How is that even possible?
0: You said one vote wouldn't make a difference, and now look at us. 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

0: Hey man, just got back from the polls. Did you ever make it around to voting?
1: No, what's the point? My one vote isn't gonna change anything.
0: Well, hopefully you not voting wasn't in vain. Let's turn the TV on and see if the results are in.
2: This just in, the evil Wizard King wins the election by one vote.
1: What? How is that even possible?
0: You said one vote wouldn't make a difference, and now look at us. 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

0: Oh shoot, I've got a ton of homework. I better get started right now.
1: Are you playing video games?
0: Yeah, why?
1: Weren't you just talking about how much homework you had to do?
0: Fair point. I should probably get to that, huh?
1: Yeah, probably. What? Popcorn? What are you doing now?
0: I figured I'd watch a movie before I do the assignment.
1: No, man. It's due tonight. Get it done now.
0: Okay. I'll get to it now.
1: Are you playing the bagpipes? You don't even know how to play the bagpipes.
0: Well, in the time I was supposed to be doing homework, I learned how to play the bagpipes.
1: I've got bad news. It's 12:01. Your homework was due at 11:59, right?
0: Oh, no, you're right. It's late. Oh, now I'm gonna fail. Procrastinating is easy to fall into. Get your work done early so you can relax later. This message was brought to you by... I'll finish that later.
1: Come on. What did we just learn?
0: Fine. This message was brought to you by UTARadio.com.
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0: Hey man, just got back from the polls. Did you ever make it around to voting?
1: No. What's the point? My one vote isn't gonna change anything.
0: Well, hopefully you not voting wasn't in vain. Let's turn the TV on and see if the results are in.
2: This just in. The evil Wizard King wins the election by one vote.
1: What? How is that even possible?
0: You said one vote wouldn't make a difference, and now look at us. 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

0: All right, last assignment submitted, chores done, and food cooked. Yes, finally time to go pick it up.
1: All right, enjoy. See you next time.
0: Yeah, see you later. Thanks so much again. Now it's just me and Final Quest Z3.
2: 2 hours later.
0: Yeah, this one's got two by a long shot. Oh, hello?
3: Hey, bro, how's it going?
0: Oh, dude, you gotta let me know when you're getting the game. I don't understand how they made this one so much better than two.
3: I meant on your hunt for a girlfriend, dude.
0: Did you call to say anything that's actually meaningful?
3: Yeah, bro. For example, when are you getting clothes? Maybe a haircut. I don't know why I bother. It's not like you can afford it.
0: Why do I even bother with him? Hello?
3: Dude, why'd you hang up?
0: Because I don't like being berated and insulted?
3: Wow, I didn't know you could take a joke. You know I'm not serious. Honestly, you're kind of acting like a bitch.
0: No matter how old you get, bullying is still bullying. Still push to stop bullying and speak up. This message brought to you by UTARadio.com.
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0: Hi, I'm Tyler Stewart of Bare Naked Ladies for Artists Against Racism. Racism sucks. You know it does. We all know it does. Diversity is important. All kinds of different people living together is what is great about this country. One of the things that's great about it, anyway.
1: Artists Against Racism. 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
1: I brought snacks for the study sesh.
2: Dude, what are you doing?
3: I'm playing Mario Kart. 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
2: Didn't you have an essay due tonight?
3: What's up ahead of you, man? ChatGPT's got me covered.
2: ChatGPT? Did you fact check it at all?
3: No,
2: it's called artificial intelligence for a reason. You mind if I take a look at it?
3: Where?
2: Hey, isn't this essay for your journalism class?
1: Yeah, it's some gymnastics history type deal.
2: Can you stop talking? I'm trying to focus. Why does it say in your second paragraph that the backflip was invented by Johnny Backflip? You didn't actually turn this in, did you?
1: It's for you.
2: Dude, you can't AI your way through a college degree. 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

0: Hey man, just got back from the polls. Did you ever make it around to voting?
1: No. What's the point? 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
0: Well, hopefully you not voting wasn't in vain. 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
1: What? 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
0: You said one vote wouldn't make a difference, and now look at us. 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This message is brought to you by UTARadio.com.
3: 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Oh, hey, Ma. What's up? I'm sorry. Did you just say Londoner expats living in Tucson are eating children's guinea pigs? No, I don't think Hurricane Milton was an act of aggression. What? How can a satellite dish catch prayers? Ma, what is your source for all this? WarriorPatriotMom.gun. Ma, we gotta talk about this. You're way too prone to misinformation. 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Check sources. 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Misinformation hurts everyone. This message brought to you by UTARadio.com.
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1: What? 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

0: Oh, hello, sir. 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
1: So, did you see our catalog?
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0: Hey man, just got back from the polls. 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

0: said it would not be a fair fight, and it has not been.
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1: How did you find where I live?
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2: Too late.
1: Hello? 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You can't fire me for that. Please,
2: And that's not all. I sent a post you liked about not loving your boyfriend if he was a worm to your boyfriend.
1: What? No! Babe, listen, that wasn't me. I... Why did you do this to me?
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0: Hello?
1: Hi, Bill? This is George Dewey from up the street.
0: Oh, hey, George. How you doing?
1: Good, good. Say, I noticed you've been walking to work these days instead of driving, and I don't quite know how to say this,
0: But what?
1: But your butt. Your buttocks. Your butt. I think I found your butt on my front lawn. Have you recently lost it?
0: As a matter of fact, I have, George. It's about time someone noticed.
1: Well, it was kind of hard to miss, if you know what I mean. Anyways, would you like it back?
0: Would I like it back? No, not really.
1: So it's okay if I throw it out?
0: Sure, that's fine. Take it easy, George.
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0: Hey man, just got back from the polls. Did you ever make it around to voting?
1: No. What's the point? 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
0: Well, hopefully you not voting wasn't in vain. 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
2: This just in. 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
1: What? 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
0: You said one vote wouldn't make a difference, and now look at us. 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

0: Hey man, just got back from the polls. Did you ever make it around to voting?
1: No, what's the point? 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
0: Well, hopefully you not voting wasn't in vain. 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
2: This just in, the evil Wizard King wins the election by one vote.
1: What? How is that even possible?
0: You said one vote wouldn't make a difference, and now look at us. 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

0: I'm sure you've seen the videos popping up more and more on your feed, sightings of dragons and Bigfeet while on your scroll. Well, ever since 2022 with the invention of generative AI, it seems that we've been getting more and more sightings of these strange creatures. Why is this? 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
2: But what if I miss something big?
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0: 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We've got the final strikeout and that grand slam.
1: That ball is mystery!
0: Last minute timeout and the shot to win it all.
1: Bang!
0: And of course, the DFW's biggest teams in their biggest moments. UTARadio.com.
1: Everything is all over! Unbelievable! Ain't no other way to put it!
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0: Shout out Joey. He's usually our guitarist, but
1: today he's a shark.
0: He's a shark today. Do do do do do, if you will, baby shark.

0: Hey man, just got back from the polls. Did you ever make it around to voting?
1: No, what's the point? My one vote isn't gonna change anything.
0: Well, hopefully you not voting wasn't in vain. Let's turn the TV on and see if the results are in.
2: This just in, the evil Wizard King wins the election by one vote.
1: What? How is that even possible?
0: You said one vote wouldn't make a difference, and now look at us. We're doomed. 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

0: present to you three of the fiercest subjects ever assembled in the Cage of Doom. 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

0: feel like everything about me is wrong. These voices tell me everyone is judging me. Why am I afraid? Hey, welcome to the team. We're glad you're here. 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Everyone struggles with insecurity. However, studies show that 85 to 91% of worries never materialize. 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
1: 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Did you ever make it around to voting?
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0: 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Did you ever make it around to voting?
1: No, what's the point? 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
0: Well, hopefully you not voting wasn't in vain. 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
0: You said one vote wouldn't make a difference, and now look at us. 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
1: 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All around the globe, it seems that we're running into all sorts of previously hidden creatures that have never been documented. Why is that? 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This may force the Bigfeet to leave from the safety of their habitat and into the human eye far more frequently. This is not only putting these species at risk, but you as well. So please, don't use or endorse AI for the sake of our shared reality. 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
2: 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Oh, you do. 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Take a

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0: Hey man, just got back from the polls. 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
0: You said one vote wouldn't make a difference, and now look at us. 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

0: Oh, shoot. I've got a ton of homework. I better get started right now.
1: Are you playing video games?
0: Yeah, why?
1: Weren't you just talking about how much homework you had to do?
0: Fair point. I should probably get to that, huh?
1: Yeah, probably. What? Popcorn? What are you doing now?
0: I figured I'd watch a movie before I do the assignment.
1: No, man. It's due tonight. Get it done now.
0: Okay. I'll get to it now.
1: Are you playing the bagpipes? You don't even know how to play the bagpipes.
0: Well, in the time I was supposed to be doing homework, I learned how to play the bagpipes.
1: I've got bad news. It's 12:01. Your homework was due at 11:59, right?
0: Oh, no, you're right. It's late. Oh, now I'm gonna fail. Procrastinating is easy to fall into. Get your work done early so you can relax later. This message was brought to you by... I'll finish that later.
1: Come on. What did we just learn?
0: Fine. This message was brought to you by UTARadio.com.
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0: 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Did you ever make it around to voting?
1: No, what's the point? My one vote isn't gonna change anything.
0: Well, hopefully you not voting wasn't in vain. Let's turn the TV on and see if the results are in.
2: This just in, the evil Wizard King wins the election by one vote.
1: What? How is that even possible?
0: You said one vote wouldn't make a difference, and now look at us. We're doomed. 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Hey man, just got back from the polls. Did you ever make it around to voting?
1: No, what's the point? My one vote isn't gonna change anything.
0: Well, hopefully you not voting wasn't in vain. 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
2: This just in, the evil Wizard King wins the election by one vote.
1: What? How is that even possible?
0: You said one vote wouldn't make a difference, and now look at us. We're doomed. 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

0: All right, last assignment submitted, chores done, and food cooked. Yes, finally time to go pick it up.
1: All right, enjoy. See you next time.
0: Yeah, see you later. Thanks so much again. Now it's just me and Final Quest Z3.
2: 2 hours later.
0: Yeah, this one's got two by a long shot. Oh. Hello?
3: Hey, bro. How's it going?
0: Oh, dude, you gotta let me know when you're getting the game. I don't understand how they made this one so much better than two.
3: I meant on your hunt for a girlfriend, dude.
0: Did you call to say anything that's actually meaningful?
3: Yeah, bro. For example, when are you getting clothes? Maybe a haircut. I don't know why I bother. It's not like you can afford it.
0: Why do I even bother with him? Hello?
3: Dude, why'd you hang up?
0: Because I don't like being berated and insulted?
3: Wow, I didn't know you could take a joke. You know I'm not serious. Honestly, you're kind of acting like a bitch.
0: No matter how old you get, bullying is still bullying. Still push to stop bullying and speak up. This message brought to you by UTARadio.com.
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Those UTA students, all those Mavericks out there, it is currently 85.2 degrees outside, which means it is currently still kind of hot, but it's good enough weather to go get some vitamin D, so step outside, have some fun in the sun, and go lock in for your classes. We are on our, sixth week of school now? Fifth week of school now? So we are having fun, we are still locked in, and we are going to progress because our careers matter. 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

0: All right, UTA students, you know it is 11:23 in the morning. That means it is almost lunchtime, so make sure to get done with all those classes, with all that homework, and head over to West Campus, where you'll find all the best food like Chick-fil-A, Starbucks, and the Commons. 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
1: Hey, man, just got back from the polls. 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
1: 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You know, you guys are ready. 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

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That means morning is over. You went through your Monday morning and you survived. Let's clap it up. 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

0: Hey man, just got back from the polls. Did you ever make it around to voting?
1: No, what's the point? My one vote isn't gonna change anything.
0: Well, hopefully you not voting wasn't in vain. Let's turn the TV on and see if the results are in.
2: This just in, the evil Wizard King wins the election by one vote.
1: What? How is that even possible?
0: You said one vote wouldn't make a difference, and now look at us. We're doomed. Voting is important, and your choice

Welcome to Monday. At the moment, guys, it's 88 outside. I'm so excited. The weather's finally dropping instead of all the hot, triple digits. Like, come on, guys. It was getting out of hand. But on to the next song.

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Again, how are we doing on this good weather? I'm really enjoying it at the moment, but as well, classes are still going, everything's still going well, still kind of getting adjusted since I'm transferred here, so it's exciting. But I hope everybody's having a great day. Let's all keep moving forward, Mavericks.

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0: Hey everybody again. Just wanted to say hello to my sister. Hi Sophia. And just wanted to come on here and be like, I hope everybody's having a great time, especially since the Cowboys won. I don't know, it might be our year, guys, but I'm not a Cowboys fan. Just like to throw it out there. But still, I hope we're doing well, and I hope everybody's having a fantastic day because we have a whole week ahead of us still. Can't wait for Friday already, so I hope we're all having fantastic.
1: Oh, hey Ma, what's up? I'm sorry, did you just say Londoner expats living in Tucson are eating children's guinea pigs? No, I don't think Hurricane Milton was an act of aggression. What? How can a satellite dish catch prayers? Ma, what is your source for all this? WarriorPatriotMom.gun. Ma, we gotta talk about this. You're way too prone to misinformation. No, Ma, I'm not calling you a liar. I'm just saying that there are a lot of liars out there, Ma. People who will say anything for a like and subscribe. The next time you see something that makes you angry or excited and you want to share, just take a minute. Look at the website it comes from. Make sure they're a credible source. Google the details of the story to see if you can find consistent information across multiple news websites. And please, please check the date. Remember when you shared that Desert Storm era article about spiders? Last week? Alright, love you too, Ma. Gotta go. That Bigfoot biopic is about to air. Check sources.
2: 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I'm Kevin from Better Than Ezra for Artists Against Racism. 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We're all one people, the human race. 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
0: Hey everybody again, how we doing? How we chilling? I hope we're all doing great. But as well, just wanted to come on here and say it is 12:32. And as well that I hope everybody's having a great day. I hope we're all having fantastic with it, especially since the weather is cooling down, guys. It's doing fantastic right now, especially since this weather is kind of a little bit hot still, but still it's bearable now instead of us all walking into the trenches of the heat, especially from parking lots. But that's the commuter life, everybody. So on to the next.
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0: Hey, man, just got back from the polls. Did you ever make it around to voting?
1: No. What's the point? 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
0: Well, hopefully you not voting wasn't in vain. Let's turn the TV on and see if the results are in.
2: This just in. 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
1: What? How is that even possible?
0: You said one vote wouldn't make a difference, and now look at us. We're doomed. Voting is important, and your choice could be the one that makes the difference for everyone. This message is brought to you by UTA Radio.
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Again, I hope we're having a good Monday. It's about to be 1 o'clock in the afternoon. I hope everybody's having fun getting on campus or going home or whatever you gotta do, you know? Have fun at work. Do what you gotta do. Stay on top of our assignments as well, and let's have fun with it. Come on, it's Friday, guys. I know we're tired. Everybody's tired, including me. But still, let's have fun with it, and I hope everybody has a good day.

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1: All right, good afternoon, everybody, and welcome back to another edition of the Popcorn Power Play here hosted by James Reed on UTARadio.com, where I give you a recap on everything that happened in the NFL the last week. And I gotta say, what a very interesting week two that we had today. We had the Niners establishing their dominance on the poor Dolphins, the Buffalo Bills and the Kansas City Chiefs look to be back in tip-top shape, multiple big QB injuries going on in the NFC, very surprising upset going down in Tampa Bay, and of course tonight on Monday Night Football

0: football, we have the return of Defensive Player of the Year, Aaron Donald, with him and the Los Angeles Rams taking on the scrappy upstart New York Giants. So, go ahead and grab some snacks, sit back, and let me try to help you figure out everything that happened the past week in the National Football League. But first, let's go over some news in the sports world, and we're actually going to go to the collegiate level with a controversial game that I'm sure a good amount of you know about, and that is the Michigan versus Western Michigan replay controversy. Now, for those of you who are unaware, during, I believe, the week one of the college football season, the Western Michigan and Michigan Wolverines were playing in Michigan. And despite Western Michigan being complete underdogs, they actually almost beat Michigan, and it came down to the last play, and it was a Hail Mary, and with the clock read zero, and Western Michigan defended the pass, and they looked like they won the game. However, there was a review, and the Big Ten and the NCAA said that there was actually 1 second left on the clock, which gave Michigan another chance to throw a Hail Mary to attempt to win the game, and ultimately they did win the game, and eventually the entirety of the Michigan fans stormed the field saying, "Let's go, we did it, we beat the team that we were supposed to beat barely," because the game was literally rigged in our favor, because as the NCAA came out and admitted a few days ago that proper replay protocols were not followed on that play, and that because of that mistake, the outcome of the game changed, and that Western Michigan should have won that game. I mean, even the Western Michigan and even the conference of the MAC expressed the fact that they wanted the outcome to be overturned, because unlike, let's say, if this happened in the first, second, or even third quarter, this was the last play of the game. So theoretically, it should be very easy to just overturn that the ruling of the game, because there was not going to be any other play that would have happened afterwards. But the NCAA said that while they agree with them, they do not have the authority to change the result of the game, which I don't know how the NCAA, the ruling body of all college sports, does not have the authority to change the result of a game. But they said once the referee declares that the game's result is final, the result cannot be appealed under the current rules. So, despite Western Michigan doing everything right, the Michigan Wolverines are going to keep their win, and well, they just kept on rolling the rest of the college football season. So that is unfortunate for Western Michigan. But moving back over to the NFL, we have some concerns going over the Week 3 Brazil game. In Week 3, the Dallas Cowboys are slated to technically host the Baltimore Ravens at the Maracanã Stadium in Rio de Janeiro, and it is scheduled to take place at 3:25 Central Standard Time on Sunday. However, there are some concerns about the field condition due to the fact that it has been heavily raining in the Rio area, and also the stadium has hosted a significant amount of soccer matches during the last few days, and including a few days before the game. And the NFL is currently making sure that the game will still be played in Brazil, because that's a lot of money they'd be able to make if they send, you know, two very prominent teams, including the Dallas Cowboys, to a foreign market in order to get more foreign fans into the football. But I do believe this is not the first time there's been concerns about that field in Rio. I remember the first time the NFL went to Brazil in 2024, but the Green Bay Packers played the Philadelphia Eagles. There was also concerns about the field and its surface, and those concerns were proven true, because I remember it was a very big slip and slide effects is the best way I can describe it, because a lot of players basically slipping and tripping over themselves on the field. So it'll be very interesting to see how the field holds up on Sunday. But another piece of news going up into the broadcast booth is NFL announcer Joe Buck, who is currently with ESPN, has agreed to a 6-year, $108 million extension, which is great time, because his current 5-year deal was set to expire after the 2026 season. So this will raise his annual salary from about $15 million to a very nice $18 million. So he will remain the voice of Monday Night Football and will call the first ever Super Bowl in ESPN's history on Valentine's Day next year in SoFi Stadium. Which, bit of a tangent. I'm kind of surprised that ESPN has not hosted a Super Bowl in its entire existence. Now, granted, I do know that it's, the broadcast ownership, it's a the whole broadcast right, especially for the Super Bowl, it's probably very complicated and very lucrative, so I'm assuming Fox, NBC, and CBS get paid top dollar to get this host Super Bowl, but I would assume that ESPN would at least be able to do it with ABC, but I know that ABC has been less of a player as of late in terms of broadcasting NFL games. But regardless, the extension to Joe Buck will make it to where that he has now, for the foreseeable future, more than likely work with Troy Aikman still, despite the fact that Troy Aikman's deal has yet to be extended, and that does still expire at the end of the Super Bowl, so it'll be interesting to see if they decide to extend Troy Aikman, because those two have worked together for 25 seasons, ever since the 2002 season at Fox, and then eventually they moved over together to ESPN in 2022, making it the longest-running NFL booth pairing in NFL history. And now, technically, interesting enough, the ESPN has declined to comment on publicly on the either has announced his contract negotiations, but I would assume that Troy Aikman's deal would follow shortly because these two have been together for 25 years, and personally, I have really come around to liking Joe Buck as an announcer. When I first started watching football, I was like, oh, this guy is like a very monotone, very bland, and just not all that exciting. But I would say ever since he's moved over to ESPN, he's got a lot more expressive and out there with his voice. And I always like Troy Aikman and his commentary. Now, can I be biased because he was a Dallas Cowboys quarterback? Yes, but my bias only goes so far because I never actually saw him play because I was not alive when the Dallas Cowboys had Troy Aikman as their quarterback. But a bit of a summary on Joe Buck's career. He did join Fox in 1994. He has called 6 Super Bowls and an astonishing 23 World Series while at Fox. And like I said, he did join ESPN in 2022 and was inducted into the Sports Broadcasting Hall of Fame alongside with his father, Jack Buck, in the same year. And there's one tiny piece of news. It's about a new rule change the NFL has done. Is that they have changed the rules for what teams can do at their home stadiums in terms of displaying video boards. So the NFL recently informed teams that the league modified what can be shown during field goal attempts and extra point attempts because there was a very viral post that showed that when the away team was doing a field goal attempt or an extra point attempt, they would show on the Jumbotron things that would distract them, like having the field be mirrored or having like a bunch of effects and just basically try to distract the opposing kicker as much as possible so they could miss the kick. And shocking, absolutely no one, the main culprit were in fact the New England Patriots, who are I would say very well known for trying to find anything to give up on their opponents, like Spygate and Deflategate. Regardless, so yeah, the NFL has decided, you know what, we're putting a stop to this. All 32 teams, or I should say 30 stadiums, will have to follow the same thing, and with the league requiring that all teams use the same all-22 angle or a static image for both kicking teams to just make sure that the kicking is fair. And that's all I have for sports news. I'm a quiet week because I try not to put anything from the actual NFL games in here so we can go over those in the game recaps, which we will get underway right now before we go over how terrible my picks were, because last week I went a very nice 12-4 across the entirety of week one. So far this week, not good, not good at all. I went 8-7 so far in week two, with one more game yet to be played, and I'm really hoping that the Giants win so I can at least not have a 500 record, but right now my overall season record is 20-11. So heading into the game recaps, we had Thursday Night Football with the Detroit Lions taking on the Buffalo Bills in their brand spanking new stadium. And while the stadium actually was very nice, the Bills had not the best housewarming gift, because Ed Oliver, one of their star defensive players, injured his hip during warm-up, so he had to unfortunately miss this home opener for Buffalo. And early on, though, it seemed like it didn't matter, because Josh Allen was just completely slinging that ball the entire time to anyone he could, because the Detroit secondary is still just as bad when they play the Saints in Week 1. And James Cook was already a lot more involved in the rushing game. And to be honest, if you're the Bills, this is everything you wanted to see. Josh Allen looks great. James Cook still looked good. I mean, Keon Coleman had a redemption game. The much maligned receiver, I would say, had a very nice 6 catches on 6 receptions. I mean, 6 targets on 6 catches for 63 yards. And including one catch where he caught it, rolled over, and did like a little army crawl to get the first down, which was very entertaining to watch. The Lions, on the other hand, the first half that they would rather forget. It was completely abysmal offensive performance. I mean, there was a high snap that caused a drive to stall. There was a strip sack that, while the Lions did recover, it was still very bad momentum. And I'd be... by the second quarter, it was already 21-0, and it seemed like the only player on the Detroit Lions side that was actually doing anything was Jahmyr Gibbs. Now, unfortunately, in the second quarter as well, DJ Moore, the wide receiver the Buffalo Bills acquired in the offseason from the Chicago Bears, went down with a, frankly, a pretty scary injury. I at first thought it was a concussion, but then they were checking for a shoulder or a stinger injury. And despite a lot of concern, it was just an AC sprain, and he's considered day-to-day and may actually play in the Week 3 matchup against the Chargers. But in the third and fourth quarter, the Lions were actually able to get some offensive momentum going, showing that the Buffalo Bills defense still has a ways to go. There was a touchdown to Amon-Ra St. Brown. Jahmyr Gibbs started running over the ground, but ultimately, the Bills did hang on in a 41-31 win. And despite the box score, the Bills definitely had that game completely in control the entire time. The rushing defense held Jahmyr Gibbs to only 52 yards with an average of 3.2 yards per play. And the Lions were only 4-11 on third downs, and Jared Goff got sacked 4 times. Meanwhile, Josh Allen, like I said, still playing like an MVP. Got 248 passing yards, 69 rushing yards, and an astonishing 5 touchdowns. They went 5 for 5 in the red zone as well. So, Buffalo, I gotta say, I really hope they do win a Super Bowl with Josh Allen eventually, because not only for my brother's sake, because he would, I do want to see his reaction if the Bills do win a Super Bowl, because he did say if the Bills win, he would jump through a table, and considering how his last week has gone with the Rams and Niners game, I think it would be very interesting to see how his body would take jumping into a table. Mail on the Lions, like I said, the defense, yikes. The rushing defense, which was actually pretty decent last week in containing Travis Etienne, took a complete step back. Like they got more injuries on there. Only got 2 sacks on the day, and have allowed in these 2 games an average of 30 points per game, and almost 1,000 yards on offense. Not to mention, very sloppy with 10 penalties compared to the Bills' 5, including multiple really bad timed ones, including what would have been a great momentum swinger when Josh Allen threw an interception that was swatted into the hands of another Lions player, but there was a flag, which ultimately caused the interception to be negated, and the Bills scored a touchdown shortly thereafter. So, as for what's next with these teams, the Buffalo Bills are heading to Los Angeles to take on the LA Chargers, who are going on a pretty shocking skid, I would say. And the Detroit Lions are going to head to MetLife Stadium. So, I guess they're not going to stay in New York. They're actually going to head to New Jersey to take on the New York Jets, who will have a lot more fight in them than I honestly expected. So let's go ahead and move on to the 12 p.m. games. And a bit of an interesting note, last week, obviously, we know that it was the highest scoring week one in NFL history. I believe there was like upwards of 600 points that was scored in week one. This week on Red Zone, it's a lot more quiet in the first half. There was only one out of the eight games where both teams scored a touchdown in the first half. And even then, that one came extremely late. Like, I believe it was like very late second quarter where one, that team, I believe it was the Jets-Packers game. That was it. So, very shocking to me. But the first game we're going to go ahead and talk about is the Houston Texans taking on the Cincinnati Bengals. Now, Joe Burrow was dealing with a back injury heading into this game, but he was definitely fine because the Bengals completely whooped the Texans' defense. And the Texans' offense, they got whooped by somehow the Cincinnati Bengals' defense, who has gone over a remarkable transformation from the past two seasons, one I wish the Dallas Cowboys' defense would have done this season. But, I mean, Ja'Marr Chase had a very nice game, and my brother's fantasy team definitely appreciates it because Ja'Marr Chase went seven catches for 75 yards and a pair of touchdowns, including what I would say may already be the catch of the year, where in the bottom right corner of the end zone, he looks at the ball, does a completely turns his body around, extends his arms, grabs it, and somehow manages to stay in bounds. It is probably one of the greatest catches I will see this season and that I have ever seen. Like I said, the Bengals defense only allowed 6 points against the Houston Texans offense that scored more than 30 points last week against Buffalo. I mean, Houston was only able to get 5 third downs on 17 attempts across the entire day. Not to mention, they went 0-4 in the red zone and on fourth down. So, yeah, not a good day to be the Houston Texans offense. Now, granted, the Bengals' offensive line did take a bit of a step back today, as Joe Burrow did get sacked 5 times. So Bengals, remember, if Joe Burrow goes down again, then your season's done, because that's what we saw the last two seasons. And I really don't want Joe Burrow to get injured, because I just love watching him play. But heading back to the Texans' offensive side of the ball, the rushing attack just completely non-existent, which is actually a bit of a theme I noticed this week. A lot of teams' rushing attack took a big step back compared to last week. I mean, for the Texans, for example, their leading rusher was C.J. Stroud, was 29 yards on 3 carries. David Montgomery, last week, had over 100 yards against Buffalo. This week, ran it 6 times for a amazing 10 yards. That is about 1.7 yards per attempt, with his longest run being a very long, very impressive 12 feet or 4 yards. However, C.J. Stroud did seem to look a lot better. He did throw for 355 yards, but he only completed around half of his passes, going 33-55. So, yeah, maybe a more balanced rushing attack would have helped, but then again, they were playing behind ever since the amazing catch by Ja'Marr Chase. And they didn't help in the fact that they had a botched snap on a field goal attempt, which would have, you know, actually completely negated that Ja'Marr Chase touchdown, now that I think about it, because that was the drive that botched snap set up Cincinnati's drive that let the Bengals get on the board first. So, ultimately, the final score was 20-6, Cincinnati Bengals, and the Bengals have a date with the Pittsburgh Steelers next week, where their offense looks so, so bad. And the Houston Texans take on the Indianapolis Colts, with both the AFC South teams looking to find their first win of the season. Alright, now when we return, we'll go over the other 7 12 p.m. games and talk about and go over the fact that how somehow, someway, the Cleveland Browns got a win before the Houston Texans. So go ahead and stay right here on UTARadio.com, and we'll be right back after these messages.
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8: 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Okay, I just made that last one up, but the rest of them, all legit and all from the Department of Communication. For more info, check out the Department of Communication tab on the UTA site. 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Well, except for the robot thing.
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0: All right, welcome back to the Popcorn Power Play. And let's go ahead and go all the way to New Jersey for a very wet, very ugly Green Bay Packers and New York Jets game. Now, before we get into the actual game itself, immediately there was a pretty scary injury to Jaden Reed, where he took a hit to his neck area and he got obviously injured and was carted off the field and was out for the rest of the game. I don't have as many updates as I would like to, just given the fact that it happened just yesterday and we're still working on making sure that he is okay. But I do believe that, so if I do find an update for him before the show is over, I will obviously let everyone know the status of Jaden Reed. Now, for the actual game itself, the first quarter, yeah, it was bad. It was 6 punch in the first quarter. So, yeah, not great in terms of offensive performance, especially given the fact that last week the Packers did have a collapse to the Minnesota Vikings, and now they're playing the New York Jets, so you don't want to. But then again, I just realized, if you don't have a lead entering the fourth quarter, then you can't have a collapse in the first place. But regardless, in the second quarter, that's when both teams actually got a pair of touchdowns, with one getting it a touchdown to Marshawn Lloyd and a But that was followed by a methodical drive by the New York Jets. That was capped off with a rushing touchdown of their own. And then it cut to him, Micah Parsons, who was still injured from the game he played in Denver last year, basically just yelling at the defense, which was kind of funny, just given the fact that Micah Parsons is known for talking a lot online and on his podcast. So having him cut to him and just basically screaming and yelling about how that losing to the New York Jets was entertaining to watch. Now, heading to the third quarter, the Jets actually got a touchdown to take a 14-7 lead. And it looked like the Jets were actually going to run away with it, especially after the fact that Marshawn Lloyd fumbled the ball inside the 20 and got the Jets an instant red zone possession. However, they were only able to get 3 points to make it a 10-point game. And after that, the Packers got back-to-back scoring drives with a Christian Watson touchdown, followed by a 63-yard punt return by the Packers to set them up in the red zone. And the Packers were able to get a field goal. Now, something that I wish the NFL as a whole would learn is there's a time and a place to go for it on fourth down. And when the Jets went for it was not the time and a place, because they went for it around their 50-yard line near the end of the fourth quarter, and they failed. And the play call, by the way, was terrible. They tried to run it up the middle with Geno Smith. Horrible play call. Regardless, that set the Packers up to where they only needed about 15 to 20 yards to get a walk-off field goal and potentially win the game. They didn't, because the Jets defense held them down. But if you just got a punt and you put them within at the very least the 20-yard line because of a touchback, then at that point the Packers need 50 yards, and more than likely they won't get it, and then you could prep for overtime and go ahead and win. Regardless, the Jets were able to get that stop, and they did head to overtime where the Fox NFL score bug just stopped working. So even the score bug decided that it didn't want to watch this game anymore. But the Jets had the ball first but got sacked back-to-back times, completely destroying the drive, and the Packers were able to get the ball back, and after it, a very nice and simple drive, they got into field goal range and were able to get a walk-off field goal, making the score 20-17. Packers win. And they did not have a fourth quarter collapse. They were actually on the winning end of it with 13 unanswered points to win the game in overtime. And I gotta say, Luke Van Ness and Evan Williams both with 10 tackles on the day. Van Ness having 3 tackles for a loss, including 1.5 sacks. But they were so many flags in this game. There were 27 penalties for 289 yards of offensive penalties. Well, not offensive penalties, but 289 total yards of penalties. So that is almost 3 touchdowns worth of penalties. Just from starting from the 1-yard line, heading to the end zone. I don't know what was going on with the referees that day. So, horrible viewing experience for anyone who actually watched that full game. But speaking of horrible viewing experience, the Packers rushing game, it's horrible. The highest rusher, I believe, was Marshawn Lloyd, which had only 32 yards. And they are very much missing Josh Jacobs, who is still waiting for his suspension from the NFL. As he is still, I think he's still on the commissioner exempt list, but he may have been taking it off. Regardless, he's definitely very much missed as a runner, as a person, who can say. But like I said, but at the very least, the New York Jets do have a pulse on offense. Garrett Wilson and Adrian Mitchell both had great receiving games. Same with Breece Hall in the air, but on the ground, not so much. So I do actually have some confidence in the Jets next week, because they do play the Detroit Lions, who have a horrible defense. So I would not be shocked if the Jets are able to get an upset. But still, they still have no interception, making it, I believe, 20 games now with that one. So Tom Grassi can, in fact, breathe a sigh of relief. So like I said, the New York Jets are heading to Detroit to play the Detroit Lions next week. And the Packers have a short week as they play Thursday Night Football against the Atlanta Falcons, which will start three weeks in a row where I have to watch the Atlanta Falcons on primetime. That is a fate worse than death, which I will explain later on in the show why no one should watch Falcons football willingly. But heading up to Baltimore, we have the New Orleans Saints taking on the Baltimore Ravens. And I gotta say, Baltimore, I really like your new alternate uniforms. purple helmet looks nice. And the Ravens were just basically picking off where they left off with the Colts with a with Derrick Henry getting a touchdown in the wildcat formation. But the Saints were actually playing like they were in the second half of the Lions game instead of the first half, with a multiple great catches by Chris Olave. But one of those did technically get called back for taunting, which I gotta say, I will probably continue to say this for the entirety of this show, for the whole semester. The taunting rule is so dumb. It's so bad. Like, these are pro athletes who have a lot of adrenaline, so when you catch the ball and you want to celebrate, and you get penalized for it, but then the NFL will like go on their social media and be like, oh, look at this great catch by Chris Olave, and look at this amazing celebration you did. And just completely neglect the fact that they fined him, and he got penalized for it. It's, like, one very notable instance when Tyreek Hill scored a touchdown for the Dolphins, and he grabbed a phone from one of one of the people in the stands, and he recorded himself doing a backflip. They fined the heck out of him, but you bet your bottom dollar that they just kept reposting it, reposting the fact that, hey, look at Tyreek Hill, our star wide receiver. He did a backflip after scoring a touchdown. That's crazy, right? Give us your money. Whatever, though. But I would say, I think the game definitely turned in the Saints' favor starting in the second quarter, where the Saints were actually able to block a field goal. And despite the fact that the Ravens got a 20-yard touchdown to Rashad Bateman, after that, the Saints basically had all the momentum on this side. They got a quick field goal to open the half, and the Ravens almost fumbled the kickoff, but I mean, it didn't matter because it was just Chase Young was able to get a sack to force another field goal attempt by the Ravens. And in the fourth, it got very interesting and controversial, I would say, because the Saints got Chris Olave got another touchdown, and on the 2-point try to tie the game up, the Saints went for it, but it got called back. They failed, but the Ravens got a holding penalty on it, where Travis Etienne, who was actually alive, got a 2-point conversion. Now, the main controversy comes to the fact on the next Saints drive, where on 4th-and-1, they were going to try to go for the touchdown, so where they would be up by 7 with about a minute left in the game to try to ice it. I would have taken the points personally, but hey, I'm not an NFL coach. So they go for it and they get it, but a false start happens, so that wipes the touchdown off the board. But then on 4th-and-1, they do a QB sneak with Tyler Shuck, and I thought he was short. But I say this right now, I thought he was short. But the ref said that it was actually a touchdown. And after they did a review, the call stood, and so the Saints got a touchdown. Now, like I said, I thought he was short, but on the replay, they also showed the fact that there was a very clear and obvious face mask on Tyler Shuck. Like, his back and his neck completely just whipped backwards by a face mask. But, so I guess the referee's trying to pay back the Saints for the last week's intent to throw the ball forward. But eventually, Lamar Jackson threw an interception, much to my brother's chagrin, because he has him on his fantasy team, and the New Orleans Saints won the game 24-17, helping to complete a comeback. And even though John Harbaugh may have left the building, the Baltimore Ravens once again have another fourth quarter collapse, because they actually had an 87.3% chance to win the game entering the fourth quarter. And the Ravens defense almost did enough. They had 13 tackles by Kyle Hamilton, and three other players having 6-plus tackles. But they did allow 2 fourth down conversions, which ultimately sealed the fate of the Ravens. What's actually shocking to me is that the fact that Lamar Jackson only ran for 4 times and for 35 yards, compared to last week where he basically ran all of the Colts defense. I don't know why he only ran for 4 times across the entire game. So, I mean, obviously that's credit to the Saints defense, but I'm kind of shocked that Lamar Jackson just didn't decide who just legs more often. But who also didn't use their leg was Travis Etienne, with another very slow day, only 8 carries for 25 yards. Now, granted, one of those was the 2-point conversion. But even if I said, oh, maybe he did great in the passing game, not really. 2 receptions for only 6 yards on the day. Now, I will say, shout out Pete Warner for the Saints for getting 11 tackles. But the offense for the New Orleans definitely runs through Tyler Shuck and Chris Olave. I mean, like I said, Chris Olave had multiple amazing catches, even while wearing the Guardian cap. So I'm just saying, when the Saints have their next home game, because they have not had a home game yet this season, I would not be surprised if the Saints are, a lot of people are rocking a bobblehead, or a Guardian cap, I should say, in the stands. And also, Tyler Shuck didn't turn the ball over, so already an improvement there. So, the next game we have is the New Orleans Saints taking on the Las Vegas Raiders, where my aunt and my uncle's teams will be going against each other, so that'll be very interesting to hear how they react to that. And the Baltimore Ravens heading to Brazil to play the Dallas Cowboys, which we mentioned previously. Alright, next up on the agenda, we're heading to Nashville to see the Philadelphia Eagles play the Tennessee Titans, and Saquon Barkley, who is also on my brother's fantasy team, so he's not having the best of luck this week, left the game with a stinger injury, and although he did re-enter the game, he was very much shaking up, and his status is still up in the air for next week. I do believe there was a post by the Eagles social team that he was getting an MRI for that injury, so if I find anything out, I will let y'all know. But I will say, the Titans opened this game very strong with a 92-yard interception against Jalen Hurts, to where Cam was able to sneak it into the end zone for a touchdown for an early 7-0 lead. But eventually the Eagles rushing attack proved to be a lot too much for the Titans defense to handle, as Tank Bigsby, who looked great subbing in for Saquon Barkley, was able to get a touchdown, including a 4th and the very next drive, Eagles converted a 4th-and-3 to Devontae Wicks for it, and then a wide-open touchdown by Devontae Smith later on. And we got into a point it was so bad, the Tennessee Titans cleats were actually melting. Like, they had to legitimately grab someone from the sidelines with a hose and spray it on the Titans cleats to make sure that the cleats were not falling apart on the scene, because it was apparently a very hot day in Nashville, and I can relate, considering the fact that right now, if we check the temperature, it is 90 degrees, which is oh so nice. But hey, it did rain Sunday, so there was that, I guess. Now, at the end of the second half, the Titans did have a very conservative play call, just running it on 3rd-and-18 just to get a field to end the half, and the Nashville crowd definitely made sure they were frustrated on that. On the play call, but it was definitely all Eagles in the third quarter. But in the fourth, the Titans actually started doing some stuff again. They got another interception on Jalen Hurts. Then, I believe one of the next offensive plays, there was a full-on Super Mario hurdle by a Titans player. Like, he completely cleared an Eagles defender and still kept on running. And that was followed by a 3rd-and-20 conversion by Tarjay Spears. And when it looked like the Titans were able to get a touchdown to take the lead in the game with less than 2 minutes left, Cam Ward was sacked by Jalen Carter, which took him all the way back to the 20-yard line. And while they were able to get a field goal, the Eagles unfortunately marched down the field with relative ease and scored with 9 seconds left in the game to ice the game with a 24-20 win. I wish the stat would still be accurate, because it would be funny to make fun of the Eagles for this. But unfortunately, this was the Philadelphia Eagles' first road win against the Titans since 1991. That was when they were still known as the Houston Oilers. So this is actually the Philadelphia Eagles' first win in Tennessee. Which, while it's really funny that it took them 35 years for them to win in that state, it's very sad that record is no longer active. But, hey, the Titans may not be the worst team in the league. I think that honor, or I should say dishonor, belongs to the team in Miami. I mean, they did get two interceptions on Jalen Hurts. Cam Moore got 2 rushing touchdowns. Now, I will say his passing game still needs some improvement. They did lead the game with under 2 minutes left to go. But the Eagles receivers are definitely not missing A.J. Brown. I mean, Devontae Smith, he had 10 catches for 117 yards and a touchdown. Malachi Lemon actually was able to get positive receiving yards this time, and the Eagles' defense completely dominated the time of possession. I mean, they made sure that the Titans were only on the field for 23 minutes up compared to the Eagles staying on the field for 36 minutes of the game. And the Titans only had 14 first downs throughout the entire game. And like I said, the Jalen Carter sack probably was what ultimately prevented this game from going to overtime. Because who knows if without that sack, the Titans are able to get a touchdown on that drive. So, as for Saquon Barkley, I do have it from ESPN, is that Barkley confirmed that his diagnosis is a stinger, and that the veteran running back noted that he was going to get an MRI. So, I don't know if there's any update on the MRI. Let me go ahead and check real quick. Saquon. Alright. Yeah, I don't see any updates. Don't see any really main update on Saquon Barkley. There is hope that it's a minor injury. I'll also know that Dallas Goedert did go down with an injury as well. And it hit that one seemed to be a lot more serious of an injury. But I don't have any update on that as well. But regardless, next week, the Eagles are playing a Monday night football game against the Chicago Bears in Chicago, which will no longer be as good of a game as many were hoping it would be, as we will find out in just a moment. Meanwhile, the Tennessee Titans will head to New York to play the New York Giants. So that should be a fun game, especially considering how the Giants will play later today against the Rams. So speaking of the Chicago Bears, oh boy, here we go. Let's talk about the Minnesota Vikings taking on the Chicago Bears. Now, Chicago, as we all know, scored 59 points last week against Carolina. Ben Johnson said that he wanted the highest scoring offense in league history. That's what he was chasing. But taking on the Vikings, who have a very good defense in Brian Flores, and not to mention the fact it was raining very hard in Chicago, but there was actually a flood advisory in the area, it was something that they had to be very concerned about, because the rain was absolutely a factor in that game. Now, despite the fact that I'm grabbing the wrong keyboard. Now, I will say, Bears defense, they won a lot of the games due to the turnovers, but they did have a drop interception early in the first quarter, which ultimately led the Vikings to get a field goal. And the Vikings defense was definitely able to check the Bears offense in check. They got an interception early in the first quarter. They got a second field goal, making it to it being a 6-0 lead. And while the Bears were making a lot of mistakes. I mean, there was twice where the Bears fumbled the ball, but still were able to get the first yard. It was still not something that was sustainable, because they barely had any points at all. I mean, the Vikings kept on blitzing the Bears, and every time the Bears would actually get something going, like how they were on the 1 yard line in the third quarter, something like Devontae Swift would fumble the ball and on the 1 yard line, and the Vikings would recover. The defense was definitely the theme of this game up until the fourth quarter. On a 4th-and-1 play where a field goal would have tied the game for the Chicago Bears, Ben Johnson opted to go for it. And while he did get it, I believe 2 plays later, Caleb Williams was trying to escape a tackle from Andrew Van Ginkel and suffered a non-contact injury and basically completely collapsed and was writhing in pain. Now, thankfully, there was a lot of updates on this injury. It's a hamstring injury, and he is actually considered to be week to week. And so while you may more than likely not play Monday against the Philadelphia Eagles, it is definitely not an Achilles, ACL, MCL, any of those serious injuries. So he will more than likely not miss that much of time, but he will still miss the estimate was 1 to 3 weeks. So very unfortunate for all of Chicago, because Caleb Williams is an electric quarterback. I mean, he was on the Madden cover for a reason, but the Madden curse, I believe, struck Caleb Williams and the Chicago Bears. So Tyson Bagent did come into the game, and even though they, and ultimately they did end up trying to kick a field goal on that drive, and it was blocked. A 23-yard field goal was blocked, and that ultimately ended up being the potential difference, because the very next drive, the Vikings were able to doink a field goal, making a 6-point lead. And while the Chicago had a red zone drive with 30 seconds left, Tyson Bagent threw an interception. Now, it did get overturned, but the very next play, he was sacked, and the Vikings were able to win 9-3. So, the Bears only were able to score 3 points, and that was in the first quarter. So, maybe that's why the Bears desperately want a new stadium. But, I mean, Carson Wentz, he did his job. He went 11-for-20 for 143 yards with a nice and easy game manager performance. And Brian Flores' defense is actually looks like a top unit in the league this time for all four quarters instead of just half the game against the Green Bay. He was able to sack Jordan Love. He was able to sack Caleb Williams four times and force an interception and almost a forced fumble on Williams, and did get a forced fumble on DeAndre Swift on the 1 yard line, with multiple players having 7 plus tackles, including Blake Cashman, who had 10 tackles on the day. Now, even before Caleb Williams did get injured, he was not having his best day, clearly. He only went 15-for-26 for 138 yards and no touchdowns. But he was in the locker room after his injury, walking under his own power without the use of any crutches or anything else, just with the fact that he had a slight limp. But I'm just saying, if Ben Johnson went for the field goal on that 4th-and-1 play instead, then Caleb Williams would not have gotten injured, and it would have more than likely tied the game, but then again, the 23-yarder was blocked. But who knows what would have happened if Ben Johnson took those points. But we will ultimately never know, and I hope, and obviously I wish Caleb Williams the fastest recovery possible, because you never want to see a quarterback get injured for a team, especially one like the Chicago Bears, who have been suffering through a lot of hard times recently, up until when Caleb Williams came in and saved the franchise. But as for the next game, the Minnesota Vikings are heading to Tampa Bay to take on, the Tampa Bay Buccaneers. And on Monday Night Football, like I said, the Chicago Bears will be taking on the Philadelphia Eagles in what will probably be not as exciting primetime game as initially advertised. Alright, next up we have the Cleveland Browns taking on the Tampa Bay Buccaneers, and it was the Todd Robert Bowl. And the reason why, because this is the first NFL match where both head coaches were named Todd. But what made it even funnier, then both of them middle names were Robert. So we have Todd Robert Bowles for the Tampa Bay Buccaneers and Todd Robert Monken for the Cleveland Browns. And despite Baker Mayfield seemingly always playing better with a chip on his shoulder, against the Cleveland Browns, for some reason, he just didn't have it. But then again, neither did anyone else for the first three quarters, because it was basically all field goals. There was a 59-yard field goal. Then there was a field goal by Cleveland. And then there was another field goal for Tampa. And then when it looks like the Buccaneers were actually getting some offense going for a touchdown, Baker Mayfield had another turnover. However, in the second quarter, there was a 4th-and-1 on their own 35 for Cleveland, and it failed because, first of all, I don't even know why you would go for it on your own 35 in the second quarter, and you're the Cleveland Browns. Well, they went for it, failed, and the Buccaneers got another field goal. So, we are at 5 field goals already in the first half. Still no touchdowns, but thankfully, that changed in the third, where Bucky Irving and Baker Mayfield were able to use their legs and eventually enter the red zone, which set up Emeka Nwuka with a wide-open touchdown. But that did set up the Cleveland Browns to respond with a touchdown drive of their own, with a something got stuck in my throat, with a 50-yard touchdown bomb from Deshaun Watson. So, entering the fourth quarter, Tampa Bay was actually losing by 3 points. It was 19-16 Browns. And at the 2-minute warning, there was a weather delay. because lightning was spotted in the area, so the game was paused, and the weather delay lasted for 2 hours. At the 2-minute warning, it was a 2-hour delay. At one point, they saw that the end zone was basically underwater. But after 2 hours, the lightning, there was no more lightning in the area. It was still pouring down rain. But eventually, the NFL and the refs were like, this may be our only chance to finish this game before Sunday Night Football even starts. So they sent both teams back out there. And at the 2-minute warning, it only took 7 minutes to decide that the Cleveland Browns would upset the Tampa Bay Buccaneers 23-17. So, yeah, like I said, Baker Mayfield is now 0-2 against the Cleveland Browns. He played against them when he was a member on the Carolina Panthers, and the Browns got a walk-off field goal, or they blocked the walk-off field goal of the Panthers. I don't remember the exact details because that was multiple seasons ago. It had another costly turnover, which ultimately may have ended up costing them the game, because who knows if they would have gotten points on that drive. Who can say? It was in the first half, so they tied the trajectory of the game. Could have changed. But yeah, the Browns running game, like the rest of the league this week, non-existent. I mean, Quinshon Judkins, 12 rushes for 21 yards. That's an abysmal 1.8 yards per carry. And his longest run was for 9 yards. So on the other 11, he got 12 yards. Oof. But Cleveland's defense did have a great rebound with them preventing Tampa Bay from scoring multiple touchdowns and forcing them to settle for field goals, which ultimately made the difference. Now, Jared Verse, who did come over from Los Angeles in that Myles Garrett trade, did not do that much. He only had one tackle on the day. But that one tackle, he did enough because clearly the Browns won. But yeah, it was 7 field goals combined in that game. And the offense just went 2-for-7 in the red zone throughout the entire day. So, a ugly, wet win for the Browns. But hey, a win is a win. And who knows when you'll get another one. Because your next game is against the Carolina Panthers at home. And the Panthers have looked very nice so far in their 2 games. At least the offense has. Defense definitely took a step up against the Falcons. While the Tampa Bay Buccaneers will have a date with the Minnesota Vikings, and hopefully this stadium will be dry this time. And moving on to the second to last game we have in the 12 o'clock window, we had the Pittsburgh Steelers taking on the New England Patriots, and oh my gosh, Aaron Rodgers, I know that you are probably a first ballot Hall of Famer. I know that you have multiple records to your name. But my gosh. That offense looked geriatric. Every time that red zone shown the Steelers offense, something bad happened. Like, even when Ramondre Stevenson fumbled in the first quarter, and the Steelers recovered the ball, they did nothing with it. And it was awful. The entire performance was awful. I mean, in the second quarter, they showed Aaron Rodgers and the Steelers offense in the red zone. But he gets sacked. The ball gets stripped from him. And it goes 40 yards in the other direction. Gets him out of field goal range. And he makes it 4th and 43. 4th and basically half the field. So, yeah, that was very entertaining to watch. But like I said, every time they showed the Steelers' offense, it was just depressing to look at. And despite T.J. Watt doing everything in his power to bail the Steelers out of the Steelers' offense, he could not do enough, even with another Drake May second half interception. But yeah, both offenses did not look great. I mean, there was another drop by DK Metcalf. Patriots missed a field goal. The Steelers also missed a field goal. But hey, Romeo Doubs redeemed himself with a 63-yard catch, which ultimately ended in the Patriots getting another field goal. But the Patriots defense was the difference maker as they got a scoop and score off of Aaron Rodgers for a touchdown. And when the Steelers were actually attempting to mount a comeback, they had the ball again. It was first and goal. And then he got sacked. The ball popped up in the air, and it was another interception. So, yeah, not a good day for Aaron Rodgers. Not a good day for the Steelers.

ultimately, it was the difference. So, next week we have the Pittsburgh Steelers taking on the Cincinnati Bengals, which I genuinely think that the Steelers may get shut out, given how the Bengals defense has been performing the past 2 weeks. Something I thought I would never say in my life. And the New England Patriots will have to take on the Jacksonville Jaguars in Jacksonville, which should be a good litmus test for the Patriots offense. And the final game in the 12 o'clock slate, was the Carolina Panthers taking on the Atlanta Falcons. And Cooper Rush, you will always hold a special place in my heart for when you came in for Dak Prescott when he got injured and led us to multiple wins in that season. But yikes, man. On the second snap of the play, he fumbled the ball. And the Falcons defense didn't look that great either. I mean, there was a volleyball play where when the ball was tipped and Bryce Young, who is 5'10", mind you, was able to jump up and spike the ball down. And didn't help the fact that AJ Terrell got injured. Now, he was up and walking, but he did not return to the game. But on fourth and goal, the Panthers got a touchdown. The very next drive, Cooper Rush threw an interception on a tip drill, and the Panthers got a field goal out of it. And then on the next Falcons drive, they went for it on fourth down. They ran a wide receiver end around with Drake London, and of course it got blown up because why would you run an end around on fourth and one, or fourth and short, or fourth and whatever, when you have Bijan Robinson in the backfield? You also have Brian Robinson in the backfield, who's a very serviceable running back. I don't understand it. So the Panthers get another three, basically easy field goal. And, now, hey, granted, the Falcons did put a field goal on the board. So, hey, credit where credit is due. But immediately after, Bryce Young threw an absolute bomb at the end of the half to set up a touchdown drive to Darren Waller. Darren Waller scored a touchdown on you guys. That's bad. That's really bad. But yeah, so entering the third quarter, Cooper Rush, what did he have in store? Did Rhea come back for the Panthers? I mean, for the Falcons? He threw another interception. And, yeah, it was very bad. But hey, the Falcons have Jack Strand. He looked great in the preseason. So what does he have? He threw a pick six on his very first pass attempt, making it so where Devin Ward got his second interception. And for context, I literally have no notes for the fourth quarter of this game because Red Zone just stopped showing it because there was nothing good about it for the Falcons. So the final score was the Carolina Panthers with a dominating 34-3 performance over the Atlanta Falcons, and I'm sure they had a smile doing it the entire time. But yeah, Atlanta, you may as well not even have a quarterback at the moment. I mean, Cooper Rush, 10-17, only 86 yards, 2 interceptions, and a fumble. Jack Strand, did he do any better? No. Like I said, he threw a pick six on his very first play, and only threw for 56 yards and went 8-15. For the rest of the day. Like, the Falcons are the epitome right now of having multiple Lamborghinis in just a absolute shed of a house. You have Drake London, you have Bijan Robinson, technically Kyle Pitts at this point, because you extended him. They're all just sitting there, and they can't do anything because the quarterback play is probably the worst, it's definitely the worst in the league. So honestly, I would not be surprised if one of those three pieces gets traded off at the deadline so the Falcons could get some draft capital and completely just retool the offense, because they definitely need to draft a quarterback. Like, even when Tua comes back or Michael Penix or whatever, you got to draft a quarterback. This is just not working. But on the Panthers side, yeah, Bryce Young looks great. I mean, he proved that week one was no fluke. He threw for 287 yards and 3 touchdowns. 101 of them went to Ted Roto McMillan. The Panthers defense, they only allowed 3 points throughout the entire game. Devin Lloyd had 9 tackles for 2 interceptions, including a pick 6. Basically, this was a perfect game for the Panthers, an absolute catastrophe for the Atlanta Falcons.
So next week, the Carolina Panthers do head to Cleveland to play.

0: the Carolina Panthers are hosting the Cleveland Browns. Wait. No, I was right. The Carolina Panthers are heading to Cleveland to play the Cleveland Browns. And on Thursday Night Football, I get to watch the Atlanta Falcons play the Green Bay Packers on prime time. You know, games like those makes me regret doing this radio show sometimes, because now I have to sit down and for 3 hours and watch probably a travesty to the sport of football and just do nothing about it. So, Atlanta, good luck. You're going to need it. So I will start looking at mock draft boards. And to the schedule maker who made the Falcons play 3 primetime games in a row, I wish nothing but the worst for you. Alright, when we come back, we'll go over the 3 o'clock games as well as the Sunday Night Football games that between the Kansas City Chiefs and the Indianapolis Colts, and I will give you my preview to the Monday Night Football game as well as my Week 3 predictions. So don't go anywhere. 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
0: All right, welcome back to the Popcorn Power Play, and here's a bit of some, I guess, breaking news I just saw on the NFL app. Kyler Murray, the Vikings quarterback, has cleared concussion protocol and will start Week 3 against the Tampa Bay Buccaneers. That is according to Coach Kevin O'Connell. And, of course, quarterback Caleb Williams is considered week to week and will miss time with an hamstring injury. That is what Ben Johnson said. So, look at that. I got some breaking news. I am already working my way up to be the best NFL reporter in the world. Speaking of which, though, let's go ahead and talk about the 3 o'clock games, starting with the Las Vegas Raiders taking on the Los Angeles Chargers. And the first thing I want to talk about is not the game itself, it's the actual atmosphere of it. So, what I would assume is common knowledge that the Raiders used to play in Oakland and the Chargers used to play in San Diego. And both those teams left their homes in not the best circumstances. I mean, if you go to San Diego and you mention that you like the Chargers owners, Dean Spanos, there's a 90% chance that you will get jumped in the street because they hate that guy. Because he basically took their team, moved it 5 hours, 50 miles, or just they moved to Los Angeles, where the Rams were already setting up shop there, and just said, hey, we're not the Los Angeles Chargers. We're not going to be the team, the LA's team, even though the Rams are already here. And they played in a soccer stadium when no one showed up. And even at SoFi Stadium, still, the people that actually show up to that stadium are mostly the away fans. Especially when it's the Raiders, where most of their fan base is still in Oakland. Because since in Vegas, it's basically a tourist team. And at their home games, it's mostly filled with a bunch of away teams. So, yeah, so that the stadium, it might as well look like an Oakland Raiders home game with the amount of silver and black fans that you could see in the stands. As for the actual game itself, though, Ryan McCaughey did return for the LA Chargers after suffering an injury in Week 1. Brock Bowers, though, still MIA. And I gotta ask you a question, Los Angeles. What is going on with your offense? Because you brought in Mike McDaniel, who is supposed to be a great offensive coordinator. And you have Justin Herbert, who I would say is a pretty decent quarterback, pretty good quarterback, actually. But against the Cardinals and the Raiders, you have done nothing. Like this, the Raiders were basically controlling this game the entire time. Even though they had a few drop balls, they missed and they threw an interception. Every time the Chargers had something going, nothing. 58-yarder. It doinked and missed and missed. A drop ball, Raiders got an interception. And even when the Raiders went for it on 4th-and-1 with a direct snap to Ashton Gentry and it failed, you know what you did? Next drive, you punted. So, what is happening? And this may ring true for the other LA team depending on how tonight goes. But both of them just look completely flat on offense. I mean, you do have Amari and Hampton, who was able to get the run game going and was able to rumble his way all the way to the end zone. But it was just all Raiders. I mean, Kirk Cousins threw a strike to Trey Tucker, which eventually set up another point scoring for the Raiders. And the kicker got a 59-yard field goal to end the half. And he set a new career-long record for himself. So, good job, Matt Gay. But, now granted, in the third quarter, you did finally do something. You threw a 50-yard reception on a wide-open play. Now, granted, the very next play, you did fumble the ball, but you did recover it. You did recover. But after that, yeah, it was all Raiders. I mean, on 4th-and-1, the Raiders go for it. They get it. And then on another play, the ball goes from Kirk Cousins to Ashton Jensen's hand, back to Kirk Cousins, who throws it to number 81 on the Raiders for a 20-yard gain. And then an absolute amazing diving catch by Cody White for the Raiders. And as for the Chargers, well, on one play, Justin Herbert almost threw almost fumbled the ball and had a safety in the same play. And then one of the main first downs came from Justin Herbert fumbling the ball, but the ball rolled forward to almost get a first down. And while granted they did get the first, and they got the first down because the Raiders had 12 men on the field, but immediately after they fumbled the ball, the Raiders recovered, got another touchdown, then you threw an interception, and then you got a safety on a holding call. So, what did you do to your offense? How is your offense better with Greg Roman as the offensive coordinator instead of Mike McDaniel? It doesn't make sense to me. Just personally, does not make sense to me at all. Anyways, as for the Raiders, there was a bit of a slow day for Ashton Jensen. He only had 48 yards on 28 carries. He did get banged up during the game, but everything that I have seen and read seems like he just seems completely fine. Kirk Cousins looks like Fernando Mendoza may actually sit the entire season because he was just completely dealing the ball again. He got three more touchdowns, threw for 253 yards, and Trey Tucker got 100 yards of his own. Meanwhile, for the Chargers, I didn't mention this. I mean, I sorry to mention it, but so many turnovers. I mean, you fumbled the ball 6 times. You recovered it most of the time, but still 6 fumbles. That's basically 6 completely wasted plays. You threw interceptions. Your special teams. You miss a kick with the special teams. You forced a safety. You got a safety called on you. And your defense has given up a combined 703 yards against the Cardinals and the Raiders. And by the way, you play the Josh Allen Bills next in Buffalo. You are probably dead. So, like I said, the Chargers heading to Buffalo to play the Buffalo Bills, and the Las Vegas Raiders are heading down to the Bayou in New Orleans to play the New Orleans Saints and a battle of my uncle and aunt's teams. So, next up we have the Denver Broncos hosting the Jacksonville Jaguars. Now, the Broncos are coming off of a pretty pathetic performance against the Kansas City Chiefs, where they had a chance to establish that they were now the new powerhouse of the AFC West, and they got absolutely pantsed on national TV. And the Jacksonville Jaguars were coming off a performance where they pantsed the... Well, not pants. No one wants to see Deshaun Watson on pants. When they saw basically absolute smacking, shellacking, any other synonyms that start with S of the Cleveland Browns. And at first, it looked like it was actually going to go Denver's way. I mean, they remembered how to tackle. They got a strip sack on Trevor Lawrence, but it got flagged for illegal contact. But hey, Brian Thomas did drop the ball. But how did the Broncos respond for it? A boba throw by Bo Nix. And then Jacksonville just basically started to pick up where they left off. They had a wide-open receiver who got down to the one-yard line. And then Baton Tutin was able to run into the end zone and get a nice and easy 7 points. Now, granted, Denver was able to respond with a field goal of their own, thanks to Jalen Waddle finally getting some action compared to last week. But when they got back into the red zone, he threw Bo picks through another interception in the end zone, no less. They set up an end of half field goal for the Jacksonville Jaguars, and the offense continued to pick up where they left off in the first half and week one with another field goal inside the 10. And Denver just continued to look uninspiring. That was until Riley Moss got an interception, and thanks to Jalen Waddle, they were able to move down the field, score a touchdown to tie the game up, and then just an absolute terrible sequence by the Jacksonville Jaguars. They had a drop ball by Brian Thomas again, an amazing deflection by Patrick Surtain, and then Cam Little with a chance to take the lead, misses the field goal, which ultimately let the Broncos drive down the field, with, thanks to a defensive pass interference call, and also the fact that Liam Cohen, the coach for the Jacksonville Jaguars, got flagged. And the Broncos were able to get a wide-open touchdown to get a, well, to ice the game with a, in a 20-13, I wouldn't say shootout, just more of a nice and simple game. So, Davis Phillips may actually be able to keep his play-calling abilities from Sean Payton, as he was able to generate 392 yards for the Broncos offense. Jalen Waddle had a, actually was able to, which proved why the Broncos brought him in from Miami. 8 receptions for 138 yards, compared to last week, we only had 1 catch for 2 yards. Now, I will say J.K. Dobbins did go down with a hamstring injury during the game, but he is looking likely to play in Week 3 against the Rams. But still, like I've been saying this entire show, the rushing attack by the Denver Broncos is still very lackluster, with their leading carry, with their leading rusher having about 32 yards. But yeah, Jacksonville did definitely fall back down to earth. But like I said, Brian Thomas Jr. had multiple drops, including that one in a very in the late game situation. Cam Little missed a field goal that would have tied the game. And Trevor Lawrence, after coming off of a 4 touchdown game, got no touchdowns and an interception to boot. But you got Travis Hunter, so at least that's cool, I guess. So next game, the Patriots are going to be visiting Jacksonville. So I still think Jacksonville should be able to bounce back that game. I'll go more in-depth on that during my predictions. And on Sunday Night Football, the Denver Broncos will be hosting the Los Angeles Rams. So that should be an interesting game, to say the least. But now it's time for America's team, the Dallas Cowboys, who was hosting the Washington Commanders. And I'll be honest, I was eating good with this game, mostly because of the fact that my dad did mix me some amazing steak and some mac and cheese and broccoli, which is a full-on dinner for me and my brother to watch during this game. Which, by the way, the fact that six steaks cost $45, my God, why couldn't we do it to a meat that people don't like? Like, I don't know, vixen meat. I've never had it. Anyways. Yeah, but Dallas offense reverted back to previous season form, with CeeDee Lamb already having 5 catches and 89 yards and a touchdown in the first quarter alone. And George Pickens would actually be able to get... George Pickens actually caught the ball. He didn't drop it. So, that's great. That's great. And even better, our defense got a stop on third down, which was, I thought, impossible, considering how we played against the Giants last week. Because all you had to do was basically do a swing pass or a run with Cam Scataboo, and you would have gotten a first down and an extra 5 yards to boot. I digress. But now I'm not saying that our defense was completely good. It was not. Jaden Daniels was just running all over us on defense. But there was a botched snap by Washington, which stopped their drive and forced a field goal attempt. And Dallas was able to just continue to march down the field. And Jake Ferguson got a very nice touchdown. But that was immediately followed by a deep ball by Jaden Daniels, which was caught by Tatum McCoy, which was ruled a touchdown. But upon further review, it was ruled incomplete because he did not have control of the ball. So thank you, referees. I'll slide you a $5 bill after the show, if I had $5 to spend, because I got to go get gas. And gas is expensive. My gosh. $4 a gallon. Terrible. But even still, after that incompletion, the Commanders' rushing attack was just continuing to destroy Dallas, and Stephon Diggs did get a nice, easy touchdown. And okay, we'll go into it. During at the end of the half, before it happened, our own defensive player backed up into his teammate and stepped with his cleats into the unmentionables, you could say. So, and he did not return, so that defensive player did not return with a groin injury, so Godspeed, soldier. However, a more notable injury was near the end of the half, and Dan Quinn attempted to score a touchdown to give Washington some momentum heading into the second half, and on that play, Jaden Daniels was was falling down and tried to brace his fall with his right hand, and he dislocated his elbow. Like, I don't know if any of you were watching it live. It was bad. Like, his elbow completely bent the wrong way and was completely dislocated. Like, even the Fox announcers, which was hosted by Kevin Burkhardt and Tom Brady, which, by the way, Kevin Burkhardt, great announcer. Like, on live air, Tom Brady, like, he cursed on air because it was a bad, bad injury. And eventually, during the end, and at the end of the half, he was carted into the locker room with a towel over his head. This is also the same elbow that he dislocated last season during a primetime game against the Denver Broncos, I believe. Just a horrible injury, especially since it was just not good to look at, and he may be done for the season. I have not seen any update on that yet. So, and he did return owing after 4 weeks last time he injured his elbow, but still not something that you would like to see. Anyways, entering the third quarter, Marcus Mariota came in to as the backup, and I mean, just to be frank, once Marcus Mariota came in, the defense for Dallas completely just looked like a different unit. They were able to force a fumble, and the Cowboys were able to recover the ball. Jake Ferguson got his second touchdown, and for the rest of the game, which is Dallas was just in complete control, and it ultimately capped it off with a 60-yard field goal by Brandon Aubrey, making the final score 37-20, Dallas Cowboys. Now, while I would love to gloat and celebrate this win, especially over the fact it was over a division rival, the fact that Jay Daniels did completely dislocate his elbow during the game, I just don't want to do it because it's kind of disrespectful to the player who suffered the injury. He's currently undergoing additional testing to find out the severity of the injury, but like I said, it did not look good. But even before he was injured, the Commanders were 1-for-3 in the red zone, and it definitely did not improve when Marcus Mariota came in. Now, the Dallas offense did completely return to form, which on the passing front, as there was 2 touchdowns for both Jake Ferguson and C.D. Lamb, with Dak Prescott getting a very nice 279 yards through the air. And granted, I will say Javonte Williams, after we paid him in the offseason, only ran for 39 yards, so really hoping he steps up to bat in Brazil, because we have to go up against Derrick Henry, who, I don't know if you know this, is a pretty good running back, despite his performance against the Saints, whatever. But yeah, our defense still have a lot of issues. We didn't get any sacks on the day, and we could not contain Jaden Daniels while he was still playing. And there were also multiple times where Washington had wide open receivers, and if it wasn't for an overthrow, they would have completely torched our defense. I mean, there was even a flea flicker that would have definitely been a touchdown if the ball was thrown just a bit with a bit less power. So anyways, the Washington will have to take on the Seattle Seahawks next, and like I said, the Dallas Cowboys are heading to Brazil to take on the Baltimore Ravens. So next up we have a buffet of dolphin meat, because the San Francisco 49ers, returning from Australia, just basically took the dolphins, put them on a cutting board, and shot them up like sashimi the entire time. Like, even starting with the first drive, the Dolphins had a chance to have a lead for the first drive of the game, albeit a lead. You can at least say, hey, we had a lead over the San Francisco 49ers, and the kicker missed a 51-yard field goal. And the 49ers responded with a Christian McCaffrey touchdown. Now, unfortunately, DeMarcus Robinson, a wide receiver for the San Francisco 49ers, did go down with an injury and was carted off into the locker room. I believe the injury diagnosis was a high ankle sprain, and he was placed on IR, I believe. Yes, it was a right ankle sprain, and this will more like cost him extended time. And Mike Evans was also banged up, but he should be fine. So I would expect the Niners to sign a free agent wide receiver, maybe Tyreek Hill or Brandon Cooks, to their squad, because they just need some depth at receiver. I mean, who knows? Maybe they actually bring in Brandon Ayuk. Probably not, but still. But even without the receivers, Brock Purdy was able to rush, use his legs still very well as he ran in for a touchdown. And The Dolphins were able to get a field goal at the end of the half to keep it within one score. But after that, yeah, it was complete domination by the Niners. There was a George Kittle got a wide open touchdown. The pass rush still looked just as strong against Miami's offensive line. And they even got a touchdown to Kyle Juszczyk, a fullback for the Niners. And it was from there, it was complete domination by San Francisco with a final score of 35-13. So I think it's safe to say a healthy San Francisco 49ers team is one of the best teams in the league. Now, granted, like I did say, a lot of wide receivers did go down during the game, and including last game. So, I would not be surprised if maybe they actually sign Daquan Love from jail and say, you know what, you were a fake receiver, but now you're going to be a real receiver, so get out there, buddy. And he'll still probably get injured by the substitution. But yeah, Christian McCaffrey, George Kittle, Brock Purdy, they all look great. Obviously, they've all looked great when they're healthy. Fred Warner and Nick Bosa completely returning to previous form. And Miami, you play the Chiefs next week. So I would also join the Atlanta Falcons in looking into who you're going to be drafting next season. Meanwhile, the Niners are going to be playing the Arizona Cardinals. And speaking of which, let's talk about the Arizona Cardinals right now. And it's the first play of the game for Seattle. And they threw an 80-yard touchdown to Jackson Smith and Jigba. So this was not, I'll just be honest, this was not a good day for the Arizona Cardinals. All the momentum they had from the Chargers win, I think I even picked them to win this game. I feel stupid picking them because it was a 31-7 smorgasbord for Seattle. I mean, Jackson Smith and Jigba got a hat trick. A hat trick. Like, they couldn't even do the liberty of spreading the ball out to other receivers. No, Drew Aukey said, no, I don't know when we're able to play again. I got Jackson Smith and Jigba on my team. I'm going to keep throwing it to him. And shockingly, it kept working. But hey, the only time the Cardinals did score was on a 4th-and-goal touchdown to Trey McBride. So, at least he's still definitely playing like the best tight end in the league. But even when the Seahawks messed something up, like even when they fumbled and the Cardinals recovered, nothing happened. And when the Seattle tried to went for it on 4th-and-goal and got stuff, the Cardinals couldn't respond. And the Ducks and the Seattle defense still very good. I mean, they picked off Jacoby Brissett, and the Cardinals fell all the way back down to earth, where a lot of people thought they would actually be playing at. So I will say, the Marvin Harrison Jr. still missing in action. At this point, we might as well get his dad to join the Cardinals team because he'd be doing better on the team. Because ever since being drafted, he's just not been good. I'll just be honest. It's not been that great. I mean, Michael Wilson's the one who got extended first, and he was not drafted number 4 overall, I'll tell you that. But yeah, Drew Lock is still holding down the fort for Sam Darnold as he's still resting his glute injury. And Jackson Smith and Jigba looks to try to get Offensive Player of the Year for a second time in a row. And maybe this time they'll actually spell his name correctly on the trophy. So heading on to the final game of week of this Sunday, we had the Kansas City Chiefs taking on the Indianapolis Colts in a Sunday night thriller. So before we have to talk about the game, every Sunday night football game has a an intro package to get you hyped up to the game right before it starts. This intro package was completely about Kansas City. There was not even one mention about the Colts and anything they had going for them. It was literally just some singer. I think her name was Nikki Glaser. Is that her name? Yeah, Nikki Glaser. Just completely gassing up the Chiefs and the Colts. What did they get? They got an AI graphic about how the quarterbacks have been rotating ever since Andrew Luck retired. So not the greatest representation by NBC, but whatever. I mean, the Colts didn't kick. They went down for an opening drive touchdown, but Kenneth Walker still looks very good in the Chiefs uniform with multiple very great runs. And didn't help that Daniel Jones did throw an interception very early, and the Colts gave up a 2-play touchdown drive to Taylor Swift's husband. But Their main concern should be the fact that Alec Pierce, the receiver they extended to a $100 million contract during the offseason, was limping after a play for a non-contact injury, and he was putting no weight on his left leg, and he was eventually driven to the locker room with a heel injury and did not return for the rest of the game. Now, I will say, Josh Downs did step up for the Colts. He had a very great game. But still, you did pay this guy $100 million to be your deep threat number one receiver. And the fact that he's injured after not even a full 2 games is very concerning. Now, his x-rays were negative, but his future, but it's going to be more evaluation coming later today. So hopefully everything comes up great for Alec Pierce. Now, I will say, the Chiefs, they did miss a field goal. Harrison Butker was wide left. But the Colts were not able to capitalize on any of the Chiefs' miscues during the second quarter. They had two back-to-back flags to turn a 3rd and 11 into a 3rd and 21. Now, they were able to get a field goal out of it to retake the lead, but still, we were hoping for a lot more. And these teams were very chippy with each other because there was multiple times where I felt like there was about to be a full-on brawl going on. But eventually, Jonathan Taylor did get a touchdown to extend the lead for the Colts. And it maybe looked like the Chiefs were mortal. In the third quarter, Mahomes threw the ball deep downfield on burn cover to get Thornton to the 1 yard line. And on 4th and goal, the Chiefs were able to retake the lead. And on the very next drive, Sauce Gardner, who has not won a game in the United States for an NFL team since December 24th of 2024, that is 645 days ago, dropped an interception, and Kansas City Chiefs were able to get a field goal after that. And then in the fourth quarter, this is where the ref ball begins. So, the Colts, on 3rd and down, they throw the ball to, I believe it was Josh Downs again, who gets the ball and dives forward for what I and even Chris Collins would said, anyone with common sense would say it's a first down. But the refs say that he was short of the first down, and even after the Colts challenged the play, the call stood, and so they lose a timeout as a result of that. So, I don't know how he was labeled short. He looked clear by a mile, from my perspective, but regardless, the Colts were able to go for it, and they were able to get it, and Jonathan Taylor was able to tie it up with another touchdown. And eventually, we head into overtime thanks to the Indianapolis Colts pass rush getting to the Chiefs and forcing them to punt, and we head to overtime. And on 3rd down, the Colts were 1 play away from the Chiefs punching the ball back to them. Mahomes fires a bullet to the Colts' 40-yard line, and eventually able to get a field goal to go up by 3. And then, the first play of the Colts' overtime drive. Here we go. Daniel Jones throws his ball all deep downfield to a Colts receiver who catches the ball, falls, and it looks like he's going to score a touchdown. He falls down, but then he gets back up, and the ball gets punched out by the Chiefs, and they recover the ball. So, Chiefs win, right? No, because the Chiefs defender Snead barely grazed the Colts receiver when he established possession. So the Colts receiver was ruled down by contact, and the review took a full on 5 minutes to decide. I mean, my brother, he was about to go to bed because he thought the game was definitely over. He did come back when the referees did in fact say that he was down by contact. But the Colts, given this lease of life, do 3 straight running plays instead of trying to go through the end zone at all. And eventually, they take the field goal to tie the game. And the Chiefs are able to just march down the field, get another field goal to eventually walk off the game with zeros on the clock in overtime in a 33-30 shootout. So, unfortunately, for the other 31 teams in the league, especially the Buffalo Bills, Mahomes is completely back. He threw for 382 yards for 3 touchdowns. Travis Kelce got over 100 yards. They generated 500 total yards of offense because they also have Kenneth Walker in the backfield running for another 100-yard game. Now, granted, the Colts did look a lot better compared to their Week 1 performance against the Ravens. Jonathan Taylor did have 92 yards and 2 touchdowns, and Daniel Jones did throw for 210 yards and a touchdown himself, but it was still not enough because I don't understand the play calling. You have the momentum not entirely on your side, but it's still with you. It's first and 10, you're at the 17-yard line, and you do 3 straight running plays. Now, granted, the third one was designed to be a pass, but Daniel Jones attempted to run it. But I don't understand the play call. You played to win the game, but then you go conservative in overtime when you have Patrick Mahomes on the other side of the field. I don't understand taking the field goal when it's 4th and 8, but at least throw the ball once on that drive. But regardless, the Chiefs are able to win the game, and they have a date with the Miami Dolphins in Miami, so that'll probably be an absolute massacre. And the Indianapolis Colts are going to head down to Houston to take on their division rival to see which of them will avoid the dreaded 0-3 start. So that is all 15 games that has happened so far, but we still have one more game to go over. But before we do that, let's go ahead and review the standings in the NFL. At the NFC East, we have the Philadelphia Eagles sitting alone on top of the division with a 2-0 record as of now. The Vikings are the only 2-0 team in the NFC North, with the rest of them looking at a 1-1 record. The NFC South belongs to the Carolina Panthers and the New Orleans Saints at 1-1, while the Buccaneers and Falcons are sitting at a lowly 0-2. And the NFC West, 2-0 for the Seahawks and 2-0 for the Niners, as the Cardinals fall back down to third. Moving on over to the AFC side, the Buffalo Bills stand alone at 2-0, thanks to the Jets falling as well. AFC North, the Cincinnati Bengals are 2-0, with every other team, including the Cleveland Browns, still can't believe they won that game, at a 1-1 record. Jacksonville Jaguars are the only team in the AFC South with a win, with being 1-1, with the Titans, Texans, and Colts all being 0-2. And the AFC West, the Kansas City Chiefs return to the top with a 2-0 record, but the Raiders are close behind them with a 2-0 record of their own, with the Broncos at 1-1 and the LA Chargers at 0-2. Looking at the playoff picture, even though it is still week 2, it's always interesting just to look at it. The 1 seed for the AFC is the Chiefs, 2 seed Buffalo, 3 seed Cincinnati, 4 seed Jacksonville. And as for the actual wildcard teams, it won't last this way, but it'll be really funny. It is the Raiders at 5, the Patriots at 6, and the New York Jets at 7. So if the season ended today, the New York Jets would make the playoffs for the first time in, I believe, 12 years? Maybe that's going to be a lot longer. On the NFC, it's a lot more chaotic looking. The Vikings are the 1 seed currently. Seattle is the 2 seed. Philadelphia is 3. The Carolina Panthers at 4. As for the wild card teams, we have the San Francisco 49ers at 5, the New York Giants at 6, and the Detroit Lions at 7. So, let's go ahead and look at this Monday Night Football game. So, the main question I would say for the Rams is, can they bounce back after an absolute jet-lagged performance in Melbourne, Australia? Matthew Stafford had an absolute stinker of a game. He only went 2-for-9 on third downs and 1-for-3 on fourth down. And he may have to play without Puka Nacua, who has not participated in practice in the past 2 practices, and his status is up in the air, so he would need Devontae Adams and other receivers to step up. And I'm not putting all the blame on Matthew Stafford, because the Rams defense did give up 379 yards and 3 touchdowns, including Myles Garrett doing absolutely nothing, and he is on IR for at least the next 4 games. Now granted, Aaron Donald is returning this week, but he has not played since January 24th of 2024 in a wild card game against the Detroit Lions, and is 35 years old. So he definitely won't be all the way up to speed, so they're probably going to ease him into the lineup. But still, having Aaron Donald on the defense should hopefully, for the Rams' sake, help them bounce back from that smacking the Niners gave him. As for the New York Giants, Jackson Dart is completely legit, but he did play the Dallas defense. So he was great with his legs, and he threw a lot of great swing passes in that game. Now, obviously, I just want to make sure he's able to slide, because he does have a tendency just to take a lot of pretty big hits, including he did take a good amount of hits in the Dallas game. Cam Skyboo also had a very good game last week, so if he's able to run like Christian McCaffrey did last week against the Rams, then he should be the Giants should be in relatively good shape on offense and on defense. Like I said, Niners were able to hold them down, the Rams down very well. So with Brian Burns and I'm blanking on a Giants rookie name. This is embarrassing. No, it was Arvell Reese. Oh my gosh. If Arvell Reese, Brian Burns, and Kayvon Thibodeau is able to continue to hold Stafford down, then I do like the Giants' chances. So ultimately, I do have the New York Giants getting the upset against the Los Angeles Rams and going 2-0, and the Rams will fall to 0-2, which no one saw coming. All right. But let's go ahead and go over my week 3 predictions in the final 10 minutes of the show. So like I said, I did go 8-7 last week, but I did go a very nice 12-5 in 12-4 in week 1. So hopefully I can get back to my week 1 ways. And we're going to start off with the Thursday night football game of the Green Bay Packers versus the Atlanta Falcons. I don't need to describe why I think the Falcons are going to win this game. I mean, the Packers are going to win this game. Oh, my gosh. It's the simple fact that the Falcons have not entered the red zone once this season in 2 games. And when they played the Steelers and the Panthers, they have scored a combined 13 points, I think. And also, they don't have a quarterback. Cooper Rush looks awful. Jack Strand didn't look inspiring. And Tua's injury is still lingering. Now, granted, they did say that Michael Penix could start in week 3, but Tua will not be. So, and if they rush Michael Penix back, he could get injured a third time to his ACL. So, yeah, I don't trust the Falcons at all. I expect the Packers to get a nice and easy win. Moving on to the Buffalo and Los Angeles Chargers game. Now, while it is a lot of concerns for the Buffalo Bills defense, the Chargers have not shown me any confidence in their offense throughout the first 2 weeks. And Buffalo and Josh Allen. That's all I need to say. Joshua Patrick Allen, husband of Haley Steinfeld, is just going to dice up the Chargers defense as well. So yeah, Buffalo, they're probably going to 3-0 and have a very nice time against the Chargers defense. Now, heading over to Cleveland, we have the home opener for the Browns with the Carolina Panthers coming into town. And the Panthers have scored about 60 points in the past 2 weeks. And the Browns, their defense, while they were able to hold down Tampa Bay, I don't like their chances against the Panthers. I mean, Bryce Young has been lighting it up these past 2 weeks. And the Browns, they did hold Tampa Bay and Baker Mayfield to only 19 points, with most of those points coming from field goals. I do think Carolina will probably be able to overwhelm Cleveland, and the fact that Sean Watson is still not a good NFL quarterback. And plus, I don't think the fans will be all too happy to see Deshaun Watson play football for them again. All right, now the Detroit Lions versus the New York Jets game is interesting, because I'm actually going to pick the New York Jets to get the upset and beat the Detroit Lions. I have liked what I've seen from Geno Smith and the offense, and Detroit's secondary is awful. It is putrid, to say the least. So I actually do think the Jets have a good chance to upset the Lions and get a win in Detroit. Now, for the AFC South showdown of the Houston Texans and the Indianapolis Colts, this one is a lot more of a toss-up for me. because the Texans defense has not looked as great as previously advertised. While the Colts, it just depends on what form we're getting from them. If we get week one Colts, I think the Texans will probably win this game. If we get week two Colts, though, I think the Colts will be able to get this game. So ultimately, I am going to pick the Colts to get this win. It is a home game for Indianapolis. So I think that Daniel Jones and Jonathan Taylor will be able to run over the Houston Texans defense. Kansas City versus Miami. It's the Chiefs. I'm not next. So New York Giants versus the Tennessee Titans. Titans did show some signs of life compared to when they played the Jets in week one. The Giants completely destroyed my hopes and dreams on week one against the Cowboys. So to me, it depends on how the Giants perform this week, tonight against the Rams. If they show up and they actually continue to perform how they did last week, then I think the Giants can win this game. However, if the Rams come in and completely destroy the Giants, I do think the Titans can pull off an upset. But regardless, I do think the New York Giants will be able to get the win and move to 3-0 somehow. That doesn't sit right with me. I'm picking Tennessee. You know what? I'm going against my gut. I'm picking the Titans. Let's go, Cam Ward. Titan up, Titans. I believe in you. I need this, man. All right, Cincinnati and Pittsburgh. Shockingly enough, the Bengals defense is actually good. Unshockingly enough, Aaron Rodgers is not a good quarterback right now. And the way that Joe Burrow has been completely just playing like he's playing lights out these past 2 weeks. Whilst the Steelers do have a pretty decent defense, they have TJ Watt. That's typically a good guy to have on your defense. I have no confidence in that offense. It's so bland. It's so bad. And from watching Mike McCarthy coach the Cowboys for 4 years, it's not inspiring. So I do think the Bengals are going to get a nice and easy win. I could say the exact same thing for Seattle, who is playing Washington, especially the fact that Jaden Daniels is not playing. I think Seattle is going to get Drew Lock, Sam Darnold. It doesn't matter which one is playing. I do think the Seattle Seahawks will get a nice and easy win and go 3-0. And honestly, I honestly think they should start Drew Lock so they can rest Sam Darnold even more, because I don't think Washington is that big of a threat for them. Now, this is an interesting game. We got the Jacksonville Jaguars taking on the New England Patriots. Patriots have a very good defense. Drake May, I have a good amount of questions against him. And Jacksonville, while they did have a not the most inspiring performance in week two against the Broncos, I do think that they will be able to bounce back with relative ease against the Patriots defense. Especially since the Jacksonville defense did hold Denver down for a bit. Now, ultimately, they bent a bit too much. So, while I could see the Patriots winning, I would not be shocked if the Patriots won. I do think Jacksonville will be able to get the win pretty easily. Heading over to San Francisco, we have the Cardinals taking on the 49ers. And, yeah, personally, right now, I think the San Francisco 49ers are a top three team in the NFL. And while I love the Arizona Cardinals, I got a soft spot for them. They did get that win against the Chargers. I do think the Niners are going to get this win with relative ease and just completely keep on coasting by until they face a true opponent, which who knows when that would be. All right, now Minnesota Vikings versus Tampa Bay Buccaneers. This game got a lot more interesting because Kyler Murray is coming back to play. And now granted, he's only played like, I believe, 5 snaps of football this season with the Vikings, and one of them was a interception, and the other one was him getting concussed. But the Buccaneers offense did not look all that inspiring against the Browns. And Baker Mayfield has had a turnover problem in both weeks. So I do think the Vikings could lose this one. I do think they will get the win and improve to 3-0. All right, now here we go. Baltimore and Dallas playing in Brazil. Now, listen. I know that our defense is bad. I know that they have Lamar Jackson who can run all over us. like how J.A. Daniels was running all over us, and like how Jackson Dart was running all over us. I know they have Derrick Henry, who can completely demolish our defensive line if he wanted to. I'm still picking the Dallas Cowboys. I'm going to ride and die with this ship until, well, I die. I believe in CeeDee Lamb. I believe in George Pickens. And who knows, maybe the Brazilian energy will channel our defense to do something good. Hopefully. I'm begging. And, you know, I mean, I wouldn't be, like I said, I wouldn't be shocked if they do win this game, because the Ravens did collapse against the Saints. Lamar Jackson only ran the ball 4 times. So if the Cowboys can just buckle down for just three drives, I'm hoping they can not let up points. I'll even take 2 drives. But if the Dallas offense cannot be jet-lagged, and we should have been jet-lagged because Rio's still in Central Standard Time, then everything should be fine. All right, for the last non-primetime game this week, we have the New Orleans Saints taking on the Las Vegas Raiders. And I do think the Saints will get this win, despite the fact that I like what I've seen from the Raiders the past 2 weeks. The Saints have looked like a more consistent team. They only had really had one bad half of football, and that was the first half against the Detroit Lions. And they were able to score a lot of points against the Lions. They upset the Baltimore Ravens. And while I would not be shocked if the Raiders win, I do think I'm going to pick my aunt to win this game over my uncle. For Sunday Night Football, we got the Rams versus the Broncos. I think regardless of this game's outcome, I'm going to pick the Denver Broncos to win. I think they have found their rhythm in against the Jaguars. So I think they'll be able to ride that momentum into a win against the Rams. And finally, for Monday Night Football, Eagles and Bears. If Caleb Williams was playing, I would pick the Bears to win this game. However, since Caleb Williams is not playing, it is Tyson Bagent, I will unfortunately pick the Philadelphia Eagles. And that will end this show today. I would like to thank everyone for taking time out of the day to listen to my ramblings for the past 2 hours. And I hope that you enjoyed the Monday Night Football game tonight, and that it's hopefully a good one, because the last Monday Night Football game was not the best. If you did enjoy my talking, then you feel free to come back next week from 1 to 3 p.m. on Monday to hear what I have to say about Week 3 and everything else surrounding the NFL. Until then, I am James Reed, and you have been listening to the Popcorn Power Play here on UTARadio.com. 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

0: 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Bye.
1: Hey man, just got back from the polls. Did you ever make it around to voting?
2: No, what's the point? 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

0: What?
1: You!
0: Who are you?
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0: No!
1: You called me a loser in my posts comment section.
0: How did you find where I live?
1: You posted a picture of your house on your profile, and I looked at your digital footprint.
0: My what?
1: 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Maybe your boss would like to know that you reposted a meme saying customers are dumb.
0: Wait, don't send it to her.
1: Too late.
0: Hello? What? You can't fire me for that. Please,
1: And that's not all. I sent a post you liked about not loving your boyfriend if he was a worm to your boyfriend.
0: What? No! Babe, listen, that wasn't me. I... Why did you do this to me?
1: Dude, you did this to yourself. What you put online is there forever. 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

0: Hello.
1: Hi, Bill. This is George Dewey from up the street.
0: Oh, hey, George, how you doing?
1: Good, good. Say, I noticed you've been walking to work these days instead of driving, and I don't quite know how to say this,
0: But what?
1: but your butt, your buttocks, your butt. I think I found your butt on my front lawn. Have you recently lost it?
0: As a matter of fact, I have, George. It's about time someone noticed.
1: Well, it was kind of hard to miss, if you know what I mean. Anyways, would you like it back?
0: Would I like it back? No, not really.
1: So it's okay if I throw it out.
0: Sure, that's fine. Take it easy, George.
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Here's Young Fathers.

All right, Mavericks, how we doing out there? Any sports fans out there, make sure to mark your calendars. We've got a volleyball game happening right here at the UTA campus. We've got UTA volleyball versus the West Georgia team happening at 6 p.m. College Park Center.

0: Hey man, just got back from the polls. Did you ever make it around to voting?
1: No, what's the point? 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
0: Well, hopefully you not voting wasn't in vain. 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
1: What? 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
0: You said one vote wouldn't make a difference, and now look at us. 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

All right, Mavericks, how we doing out there? Right now, I got some news about this upcoming Saturday. 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It's the MSNBC team. They'll be here on campus at the College Park Center. 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

0: Dude, you're still on your phone?
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0: That's it. 3 days of doom scrolling. 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
1: But what if I miss something big?
0: The world's still a mess. You don't have to be. 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

0: Hey man, just got back from the polls. Did you ever make it around to voting?
1: No. What's the point? My one vote isn't gonna change anything.
0: Well, hopefully you not voting wasn't in vain. Let's turn the TV on and see if the results are in.
2: This just in. The evil Wizard King wins the election by one vote.
1: What? How is that even possible?
0: You said one vote wouldn't make a difference, and now look at us. We're doomed. 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

All right, Mavericks. I hope everyone's having a good day today. The Cowboys won over the weekend, so hopefully we're all in a good mood. And it is about 6 o'clock, so the Master Pot is going to be heading out. I just want to leave you guys with the final message to remember to go to the UTA Volleyball versus West Georgia game, 6 p.m., College Park Center. 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I'm heading out. Bye-bye.

UTARadio.com. 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All the time. 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

0: I'm sure you've seen the videos, popping up more and more on your feed, sightings of dragons and Bigfeet while on your scroll. Well, ever since 2022 with the invention of generative AI, it seems that we've been getting more and more sightings of these strange creatures. Why is this? 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

0: Hey man, just got back from the polls. Did you ever make it around to voting?
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0: Well, hopefully you not voting wasn't in vain. 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
2: This just in. The evil Wizard King wins the election by one vote.
1: What? How is that even possible?
0: You said one vote wouldn't make a difference, and now look at us. 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

0: present to you three of the fiercest subjects ever assembled in the Cage of Doom. First, the brain-wrenching behemoth Algebra 2, weighing in at a mind-boggling 800 pounds. Foreign languages! 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
1: 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For those of you that don't know me, I usually do a lot of sports talk, weather talk, seasonal talk. So yeah, it's going to be exciting. I've never done a Monday show. I am feeling a little bit of that like Monday drag, so definitely going to get through it. I'm super, super excited to be here and super excited to talk to you all. We're going to start things off with Sure Thing by Loose Buttons.